0: Hope, love and life. 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
1: In stories making news, the Prime Minister will deliver a speech to defend contentious changes outlined in his government's latest budget. The Australian newspaper reports Anthony Albanese will suggest Labor is trying to fix a system that isn't working for people. Queensland police are investigating the cause of a fire at an industrial warehouse in Brisbane's east. The blaze erupted at the Murarrie business early this morning, with smoke causing visibility issues in the area. It's since been extinguished. Firefighters are urging electric vehicle owners to install smoke detectors where they charge their cars. A family in Sydney's northwest managed to escape unharmed after a faulty EV charger sparked a blaze in their home. A new report shows the number of people sleeping rough on New South Wales streets has increased over the past 6 years. And Aussie pole vaulter Nina Kennedy has won Diamond League silver in Rome after clearing 4.8 metres. I'm Naomi Millen with the latest headlines.

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1: Have you ever said something really stupid and lived to regret it? Me too, more than once. And then we ask ourselves the same old question, why didn't I keep my big mouth shut? I'm Danny Sinnott with Another Brave to Go. I don't know about you, but I used to have stupid things flowing out of my mouth while at the same time thinking in my head, why the heck am I even saying this stuff? Sometimes I think it was a desperate need to be seen and heard or to give advice or just be right or even to justify myself in some way. But eventually I learned the hard way that relationships are far more important than having a say. Not every battle has to be fought, and sometimes God needs us to just be still and know that He's God. The Bible says that knowledgeable people use words with restraint, and whoever has understanding is even-tempered. Even fools are thought of as wise if they keep silent, and known as discerning if they hold their tongues. I love that. Even fools are thought of as wise if they keep silent. I think we've all been there. So next time you're faced with a situation, pick your battles wisely. Ask God, do you need me to speak or to be quiet at this moment? 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
1: 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I'm Brett Ryan for Focus on the Family Australia. The point is, it's not hard to find something if you're looking for it. 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
1: Oh, I'm obsessed with the way your head is laying on my chest. 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
1: In stories making news, the Prime Minister will deliver a speech to defend contentious changes outlined in his government's latest budget. The Australian newspaper reports Anthony Albanese will suggest Labor is trying to fix a system that isn't working for people. Queensland police are investigating the cause of a fire at an industrial warehouse in Brisbane's east. The blaze erupted at the Murarrie business early this morning, with smoke causing visibility issues in the area. It's since been extinguished. Firefighters are urging electric vehicle owners to install smoke detectors where they charge their cars. A family in Sydney's northwest managed to escape unharmed after a faulty EV charger sparked a blaze in their home. A new report shows the number of people sleeping rough on New South Wales streets has increased over the past 6 years. And Aussie pole vaulter Nina Kennedy has won Diamond League silver in Rome after clearing 4.8 metres. I'm Naomi Millen with the latest headlines.

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1: Have you ever heard one of those stories about someone who thought they heard from God, but they actually didn't? Then there's all the damage and fallout that goes with it. Or perhaps you've been one of them. You thought you heard from God, you made steps of faith, and then circumstances backfire. Can we trust the voice we hear? Ironically, in order to hear clearly from God, we must first humbly admit our ability to get it wrong. We don't see the full picture. In his first letter to the Corinthian church, the Apostle Paul calls it a poor reflection, a bit like looking through a fuzzy mirror. Sadly, many wrong and even shameful things have been done under the banner of God told me. God's revelation is pure, but we're not. Our experiences, our mindsets, and particularly our desires cloud our ability to see and hear clearly. That's why God tells us to test the spirits to see if they're from God. Ask yourself, is this something that God would say? Does it bring peace, hope, and transformation? Every revelation should be put to the test. If it's from God, it will stand. This is Tanya Harris of GodConversations.com.
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1: Hi, I'm Bernie Diamond from ChristianityWorks.com. I was looking the other day at a recent photograph of Bethlehem, a town with lots of cream brick buildings set among some dryish looking hills. It's a great photo of sunset. But I'm thinking, why did God choose Bethlehem 2,000 years ago as the time and the place for his son Jesus to be born? I mean, why not New York or Paris or London or Tokyo or Beijing in the 21st century? Think of the power of TV and the internet for Jesus to tell his story. I mean, he could have reached billions with a well-targeted marketing campaign in this global village. But God didn't choose any of those. He chose Bethlehem, a little village 2,000 years ago. A little baby quietly slips into the world in a stable. And from those humble beginnings, this Jesus turns the world upside down. Why did God choose Bethlehem, that stable, that time? What was he trying to say to us about who he is? What do you think?
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1: In stories making news, the Prime Minister will deliver a speech to defend contentious changes outlined in his government's latest budget. The Australian newspaper reports Anthony Albanese will suggest Labor is trying to fix a system that isn't working for people. Queensland police are investigating the cause of a fire at an industrial warehouse in Brisbane's east. The blaze erupted at the Murarrie business early this morning, with smoke causing visibility issues in the area. It's since been extinguished. Firefighters are urging electric vehicle owners to install smoke detectors where they charge their cars. A family in Sydney's northwest managed to escape unharmed after a faulty EV charger sparked a blaze in their home. A new report shows the number of people sleeping rough on New South Wales streets has increased over the past 6 years. And Aussie pole vaulter Nina Kennedy has won Diamond League silver in Rome after clearing 4.8 metres. I'm Naomi Millen with the latest headlines.
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0: Okay, look around and find something that's green. 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I'm Brett Ryan for Focus on the Family Australia. The point is, it's not hard to find something if you're looking for it. 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
1: With so much text messaging these days, there are many abbreviations that I needed to learn. LOL was an easy one, but I totally got stumped on PTL. At first, I thought it was some connection to school, like a parent-teacher lobby or something. However, that didn't seem to fit when I saw it written. PTL, youth group was great today, or got a new job, PTL. Surely that can't be related to the parent-teacher lobby. Through my amazing powers of deduction, I finally worked it out. Praise the Lord. The thing about PTL is that I only saw it written after something good. It's great that we give praise to God during the good times in our lives, but if we are to express our faith in every single part of our life, then we would say PTL even when times got tough. Tough day at work today, but going to PTL anyway. Tough to do, but we prove our faith if we are able to praise the Lord in the good times and the bad. I'm Linda Bailey from dailydevotions.com.au.
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0: Are you holding a two-edged sword? I'm Danny Sinnott with another Brave to Go. Staying present can be a real challenge when we're stressed. A few years ago, I came across one of my grade one school reports which read, "Danielle is easily distracted if Danielle only applied herself." With some of the damage I experienced as a kid, I learned to tune out as a coping mechanism, and I could zone out to La La Land as quick as a wink in times when I felt overwhelmed. In the classroom and in relationships, this can be my kryptonite. But when used creatively, my imagination and problem-solving skills are my superpower. Sometimes it's like holding a two-edged sword. What makes the difference is not the sword itself, but how and when it's used. The same sword that can be used for destruction can also be used to set people free for the glory of God. Do you have a two-edged sword? How will you choose to wield it? For more resources, podcasts and videos on doing life together, head on over to our website, braveenough.org.
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1: Being a father is full of challenges. 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
2: Bum, bum, ba-dum, bum. Oh, g'day. I'm Bernie Diamond. You know, this morning I did something crazy. I was up at 4:30 again. Actually, I do it almost every morning. I'm that kind of guy. Bum, bum, ba-dum, bum. Bum, ba-dum, bum. People ask me, what do you do at that hour? What can possibly be better than bed? Fair question. Well, I always start my day with a cup of tea and a long chat with a friend. What, you mean someone else is up at that hour? Everyone's asleep. But God's awake, so we talk. I tell him what's on my heart, and he tells me what's on his. This morning, I knew I couldn't fit everything into my day, so I told him. And about 7:30, just by coincidence, mind you, an email arrived. One of my appointments had cancelled. And you know something? Ever since we've started our cuppa together every morning, my life's full of coincidences. But then again, bum, bum, ba-dum, bum, bum, ba-dum, bum, ba-dum.
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1: Good afternoon. In stories making news, unions are welcoming a landmark Fair Work ruling to stop NDIS providers shortchanging workers. Up to 10% of the sector could be $16,000 a year better off as a result of the decision. Fresh data from the National Anti-Scam Centre shows a drop in fraud reports in the first 3 months of this year, but Australians still lost more than $76 million to scams over that period. Two fashion retailers and a makeup chain have been fined by the corporate watchdog for filing their accounts late. Zara, H&M and Sephora have all agreed to pay a combined $596,000 in infringement notices. And in sport, the Manly Sea Eagles have made it 8 wins from 10 outings under new coach Kieran Foran with a 28-14 win over the Rabbitohs. Round 14 continues tonight with the Storm hosting the Knights, then the Raiders take on the Roosters. I'm Gareth Stafford, and those are the latest news and sport headlines.
2: 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Traffic update.
3: Traffic on the M1 remains slow in both directions from Gwynville through to Berkeley Pass, Northcliffe Drive, Central Wollongong, Crown Street and Kira Street busy in both directions. Bligh Pass all clear both ways. 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

0: You know, if you're looking for peace today, you're going to find it right here in the music. 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
2: Hi, it's Jamin, your one-minute coach. I'm often asked for the quickest way to change your life or the hacks or shortcuts to get more of what you want. 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You've got to know exactly what you want. 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You've got to let go of self-judgment. 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And 3, you've got to accept that all we have in life is story. Reality is just your perception. You can change it if you like. For more information, go to oneminutecoach.com.au.
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It's Ray Kington with you. I hope you're spending the afternoon well. Hope you've had a great day as we roll through with the drive time and plenty of great music to keep you company and some wonderful messages as well.

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1: Traffic on the M1 moving slowly in both directions from Gwynville through to Berkeley Pass, Northcliffe Drive. Fig Tree, heavy delays around Fig Tree Grove for the Princes Highway at the Avenue. Bulleye Pass, all clear in both directions. 300,000 Australians homeless. 7.8 million Australians, one meal a day. 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That's the latest up to date Pulse 94.1 traffic.
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2: My love language is words of affirmation. This means to show love, I use my words to encourage or express my affection. It also means this is how I perceive love too. I used to work for someone who rarely affirmed people verbally. You could say it was easier to get blood from a stone than get encouragement from this boss. The Bible speaks of a time when Moses didn't get blood from a stone, but achieved the impossible of getting water from a stone. God's people were in the desert and they were thirsty. So God proves to them yet again that he knows their needs. He gets Moses to hit a rock and water gushes out of it. And not just a little trickle, but enough to water thousands of people and all their livestock. I love God's elaborate display of a miracle here. He takes the driest article around and brings water gushing out of it. We may not get what our heart needs from our boss or even our friends, but God knows our needs and he provides for us. I'm Linda Bailey from dailydevotions.com.au.
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1: Good afternoon. In stories making news, a Liberal senator is introducing a private member's bill to push for the removal of an aged care funding computer algorithm. Anne Rustin says her amendments would put humans back in control of the decision-making around how much funding older Australians receive. A man who was hailed a hero for disarming one of the attackers during the Bondi Beach terror attack is denying any wrongdoing after being charged with common assault. Ahmed El Ahmed is accused of attacking his father during a dispute at Bankstown in March. The US president insists progress is being made in efforts to stop fighting between Israel and Hezbollah. The militant group says it's firmly rejected the terms of an American brokered deal to extend the tentative ceasefire between Israel and Lebanon, contingent on the end of Hezbollah attacks. And in sport, Pakistan has won the one-day cricket series against Australia by 4 wickets after bowling the Aussies out for just 157 in Lahore overnight. I'm Gareth Stafford, and those are the latest news and sport headlines.
2: 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Traffic update.
3: Traffic on the M1, busy but moving in both directions from Winville all the way through to Berkeley past Northcliffe Drive. Victory, very heavy delays around Victory Grove for the Princes Highway at the Avenue. Lake Illawarra, the Windang Bridge, all clear both north and southbound. Smash your tax time at JB Hi-Fi with ridiculous deals, like $400 off the latest Samsung Galaxy S26 phones. 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
3: During a Christian media campaign in Canberra, the local church has arranged to have the slogan "Jesus, All About Life" on the flags along Commonwealth Avenue. This caused much public debate in the local papers, including one writer who said she found the flags an insult and offence to all. It's helpful to recognise the difference between being offensive and causing offence. Being offensive is to be aggressive or rude toward the beliefs and ideas of others. There are times, though, when we offend simply by what we stand for. There may be nothing in our attitudes or behaviour that is offensive, but our opinions are the offence. Christians often find themselves being criticised for being offensive. People take strong exception to the message of Jesus and his claims. The challenge for all of us is to express our views in a way that avoids being offensive while never being afraid of a message that may cause offence.
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Rakington with you for the drive home. 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
1: Mount Pleasant, look out for a multi-vehicle crash southbound on the M1 near New Mount Pleasant Road. That's closing one lane, causing very heavy congestion. The M1 also slow in both directions from Victory through to Berkeley at Northcliffe Drive. 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
2: How do we move forward in life? How do we achieve success in our careers, our ministries and relationships? So often we seek the quick fix or the microwave solution. But there's one thing I've learned, that when we walk with God, it doesn't usually work like that. I think of it this way. Our lives are like an iceberg and we only ever see the tip. It's way beneath the surface where all the action happens. Here is where God does his deepest work, setting us free from our fears and insecurities, working on the deficiencies of our character. In order to progress our lives visibly, God first works on that which is invisible. And that kind of work takes time. We long for an easy promotion, but God calls for deep transformation. We seek overnight blessing, but he calls for long suffering. In fulfilling our purpose, we need to allow God to form us into his likeness and then to promote us according to his timing. This is iceberg progress. It may seem painstakingly slow at times, but the story of the Titanic shows us that the icebergs have the power to move things far beyond what we can see. 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

0: you alone, my joy was found.
1: Hey there, it's Ray Kington. Thanks for letting me join you this afternoon. Let's keep it going with some more of those hope-filled hits.

hold my hand. And there's a man next to you with a killer view of New York. And somehow you managed to get me talking too much. Yeah, there's a rhythm.

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1: Hi, I'm Bernie Diamond. Have you ever wondered, is it possible to have too much faith? A Roman centurion came to Jesus and said, "Lord, my servant's at home paralyzed and in terrible suffering." And Jesus said, "Oh, come and heal him." But the centurion replied, "Lord, I don't deserve to have you come under my roof. But just say the word and my servant will be healed. For I myself am a man under authority with soldiers under me. I tell this one, go, and he goes. And that one, come, and he comes." When Jesus heard this, he was astonished and said to the others, "I tell you, I haven't found anyone else, even in Israel, with such great faith." Then Jesus said to the centurion, "Go. It'll be done for you just as you believed it would." And the servant was healed in that very hour. That centurion was despised by the Jews. He wasn't even one of God's so-called chosen people. But Jesus was over the moon at his faith. So, is it possible to have too much faith?
0: Pulse 94.1, speaking life.

There is no end to what its power can do. So let it go and be amazed by what you see through eyes of grace. The prisoner that it really frees is you.

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1: 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Welcome. Thanks for spending a moment with us as we get into the weekend. 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
1: All right, New Music Friday. It's one of my favorite times of the week. Not only because we are knocking on the door of the weekend, but it's when all the new music releases. And today we've got our third taste of the brand new album from For King and Country, due later this year, which, if you missed the news, is going to be called The Most Beautiful Colours. The first taste we had of the project was World on Fire. Then, a month or two later, to coincide with Valentine's Day, it was quite timely, there was the duet with their wives called Ever and Ever Before.
4: Oh, I love you, oh, I love you more than ever and ever before.
1: And today, For King and Country have released the brand new song. They've been teasing it for the last couple of weeks. It's called Miracle. We're about to hit play on it for the very first time. Excited to play it for you. But before we do, here is Joel Smallbone from For King and Country explaining a little bit more about this song in a new post that was put up online this week.
5: Something that's exciting about this era in human history is, like, I feel like spirituality and science sort of took a divergence from each other. And yet I feel like they're coming back. And when you look at the study of just the human body, what it takes, how many cells and body parts have to work in symphony for you to actually just exist. It's literally, the further we get into this, the more people are just, their brains are broken with how profound it is that human life can actually exist. Something that's very simple about this song, there are miracles all around us, but what I really like about it is that it's literally saying you are. The fact that you exist, a miracle in and of itself.
1: That's Joel Smallbone from For King and Country. Excited to hit play on this one for you and give you the premiere of their brand new song, Miracle, at The Daily.

0: Hey, you tune into The Daily. It's Cam here. Happy Friday. All righty, let's get you over to the news desk for the first of our news today.
1: I like to get the daily news.
0: All right, Cochrane and Company have just dropped a brand new album. It's titled Runs in the Blood. Mike Cochrane says, I can't believe it's finally out. This album has been a very long time coming, and it's the most personal music I've ever made, and I truly think it invites us all into the story of God's grace. Life is hard, but there's a promise that carries us all through, and it runs in the blood. He goes on to say, what's your favourite song so far? For me, I reckon it's track 2, Light on the Coast.

0: up. There is 12 songs now out in the wild on the new album. It's called Runs in the Blood. It just dropped from Cochrane and Company.
1: He who trusts in his own heart is a fool, but he who walks wisely will be delivered. Hello, I'm Chuck Swindoll. That's Proverbs 28:26, and the verse is right on. What am I going to trust in? Myself or in the God who made me? If I'm trusting in my own past, my own education, my bank account, my successes or fame or accomplishments or my own position, then I'm in big trouble. But if I'm walking in the light that God shines on my path, I'll make it through. He'll see to that. And so join me. Let you and me trust in Him.
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Hey, you tune into the Daily Cam here. We are flying through and we've got lots still to come, including news from Forrest Frank. He's just kicked off his huge American tour through the US with Tori Kelly and Corey Asbury and the Figs. And he's just dropped new music to celebrate. I've done the math on how many songs he has released so far this year. It's going to blow your mind. It's crazy. Plus, we're going to celebrate release day for your Artist of the Week, Zach Williams. His brand new live album, Revival Nights at Red Rocks, has just released today. We're going to hear him talk about this song, Wait For Me, which he reimagined with Ben Fuller. And does Ben Fuller make an appearance on the album? Well, he's answered that question, and we're going to hear Zach talking about this.

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2: All right, hey, welcome to the show. Happy Friday. We're charging into the weekend. I can't believe we're done with this week already. Anyway, that aside, welcome to the show. If you just tuned in, Forrest Franks dropped brand new music to coincide with the launch of his current American tour. It's a huge tour. He's got Corey Asbury, Tori Kelly, The Figs all together for one massive night for his American fans. And to coincide with it, he's dropped a new song of the same name. I've done the math and I've tallied up just how many songs he's put out this year. Actually crazy. We'll tell you at the news desk. Also, we're going to celebrate release day for your artist of the week, Zach Williams. He's just dropped his new album today called Revival Nights at Red Rocks. We're going to play another one of the songs that made its way onto the set list that night, and it may just be one of the...

0: Hey, you are tuned in to The Daily, and as we get you into the weekend, let's do so with something to think about.
1: Something to think about.
2: Wow, I never thought of it like that.
0: All right, so we love this segment on the show. Our daily thought for a couple of minutes, we're going to unpack an idea just to think about things. And just because you could be doing more doesn't mean you're not doing enough. I really like this. Just because you could be doing more doesn't mean you're not doing enough. I feel like this is a reminder that potential and adequacy are not the same thing. Many of us live with a constant sense that we should be doing more. Maybe it's working harder, exercising longer, maybe earning more money, learning faster, helping more people, whatever it is. Because there's always almost something extra we could do. And it's real easy to feel as though whatever we're currently doing is never enough. But that mindset creates a moving finish line. No matter how much progress you make, you never allow yourself to actually acknowledge it and how far you've come. Whereas this quote really challenges that way of thinking. It recognizes that while improvement is valuable, life is lived within limits. And we all have a finite amount of time, energy, responsibilities, and resources. Doing quote-unquote enough doesn't mean that you've reached your full potential.
3: Don't you just hate it when people try to shift blame instead of just saying, look, I'm sorry, I was wrong? The other thing like that I hate, having someone shaking their finger in my face, rubbing it in when I know I'm wrong. One of the beautiful verses in Scripture is the one that emphasizes that the world and everything in it is loved so much by God that he sent Jesus to ensure we had an opportunity to have a whole and lasting life. And that's despite the fact we fall short of his required standard. Jesus didn't come to spend all his time shaking his finger. He came to put things right. And the other big difference with Jesus? He didn't force us to get down on our bellies and start crawling and groveling our way back to him. He took the initiative and came to us. That's love. That's grace. That's sacrifice. That's brilliant.
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0: Still to come on The Daily, there's some more new music from Forrest Frank. It's actually coincided with the start of his American summer tour. So we'll cover that off for you at the news desk very soon. But before we do, Karen, welcome to The Daily. Thanks for joining us. Tell me why you keep listening to the station. What kind of impact and benefit does it have for your family? Why is it so important?
1: I've been with you guys for a very long time, and through that time, we've had kids. Our kids are now 11 and 9, and I think they're at that really key moment and time where they need input of good stuff into their lives, and just going to sleep with hearing all of the good words and that great music, and it's so important for us to know that she's safe, and, you know, that's why it's so important to us.
0: That safety is really important, isn't it? Thank you so much for sharing. As a parent, I get it. I've got three kids. We're cruising around with them all sitting in the back seat, and they just sing along with the songs, and it's kind of one of those things that you don't really appreciate until you do. But thank you so much for sharing that with us. As we head into the end of financial year, your donation is so important to be able to keep the station on the air. So thank you for considering how generous you could be at this time. All right, coming up next, we're going to celebrate release day for Zach Williams. Wait for me, finally taking a long way home. Stuck on the same old bed. All right, he's just dropped his brand new live album today, Revival Nights at Red Rocks. We're going to cherry pick another one of the songs from the set list. Actually, his collab with Ben Fuller called Wait for Me. Does Ben Fuller make an appearance on the live album? Well, we got the answer to that for you next, and you're going to hear Zach talking about this super special song.
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1: Still to come on the daily as Forrest Frank kicks off his American tour through the summer. He's just dropped a new song, and I've done the calculations. Just how many songs he's put out this year, it'll blow your mind. It's crazy. But hey, before we get to that at the news desk.
2: You wait for me.
1: It's time for one last look at your artist of the week, Zach Williams. It's release day for his brand new album. It's a live project called Revival Nights at Red Rocks, which is one of the iconic live music venues in the US. On the set list that night was the song Wait For Me, the version with Ben Fuller. Zach explained working with Ben and how the two teamed up initially.
3: You know, I've had Ben out on tour with me two or three times now over the last probably 3 years, and have just loved having him. And over the years, we've had, you know, fans come up at shows and hit us up on, you know, social media, and they're like, you and Ben would be awesome, you know, to do a song together. And I don't know why, it never really crossed my mind, or I just don't know if I wasn't thinking that, you know, Ben and me had written a song together, but we were getting ready to put, you know, some songs together for this deluxe. And, you know, Ben had just been out on tour with us, and he'd been coming out every night and singing this song. And, you know, you guys asked for it and kept telling us, you know, we should put Ben on this song and we should do a version of Wait For Me with Ben. So here it is. And I hope you guys, you know, hope you guys enjoy it. It's been one of my favorite songs I've ever been a part of. And I love Ben, love what he stands for. Hope you guys enjoy it.
1: That's Zach Williams. He says, a lot of you have been asking if Ben is on the live album. The answer is yes. The new live album dropped today. Zach Williams, here he is with Ben Fuller. Wait For Me at the Daily.

0: Hey, you tuned into The Daily. Happy Friday. How good is it? The weekend is here. All right, let's get you into the news.
1: I like to get the daily news.
0: Forrest Frank this week kicked off his highly anticipated Jesus Generation Tour through the US. It is going to be one of the biggest tours in the US in their summer. There's an all-star lineup as well as Forrest. There's Tori Kelly, Corey Asbury and The Figs. They're all a part of it. And to coincide with the tour launch, Forrest dropped a brand new song. Surprise. It's called The Jesus Generation.

0: 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So, by my calculations, this is the 38th.
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0: Still to come on the daily, news from Switchfoot. Are you the real thing, or just a daydream? Crazy to think that 3 weeks from today, the new album will be out, Forever Now. They've just released the track list, so we will run through this. We'll give you all the details at the news desk. And movie reviewer Shanae Bassett's going to be here to join us to run through this week's blockbuster, Masters of the Universe.
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2: You ever felt just genuinely thirsty after being outside all day when it's hot? 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
2: All right, welcome to the show. Happy Friday. So keen for the weekend. I know you are too. We've got plenty to cover off before we wrap up. Excitement is building for Switchfoot's new album. It's 3 weeks away. It's called Forever Now, and the boys have just dropped the track list. We'll tell you a little bit more about this and what the band has had to say about this collection of work. They've been around for a while, but this may just be some of their best work yet. I know that everybody says that, but maybe, just maybe, it's true this time. Also, if you're heading off to the cinema this weekend, the biggest blockbuster that just dropped, Masters of the Universe. We're heading into the world of He-Man and Skeletor. The Daily's movie reviewer, Shane A. Bassett, gives us a spoiler-free review next.

0: Happy Friday. You tuned into The Daily. If a movie is on the agenda this weekend, my next guest has already seen all of the new releases, so he can tell you what he thinks. Spoiler free, of course, Shano Bassett. Welcome back to The Daily, my friend.
1: Hi there, Cam. Hello, everyone. Great to be back.
0: The big blockbuster that's just landed at the cinema this week came out yesterday, called Masters of the Universe.
2: This is my home. I'm going to fight for it. But I can't do it without you.
3: Somebody wants to brawl.
4: I need every man, woman, or whatever that is.
0: All right, we're seeing He-Man on the big screen.
1: Yeah, none have we seen He-Man on the big screen since the 80s when the great Dolph Lundgren played him.
0: Yes.
1: Which became like a VHS and DVD cult favorite. And it's been a long time. Yeah, Masters of the Universe means a lot to a certain generation, you know, growing up, watching the cartoons, then that movie. But there's been a long time in between. But the fans have never gone away. You know, at conventions and things, there's always Masters of the Universe popularity. Now, this new movie, which cost, I believe, around $200 million to make.
0: Oof.
1: I know. Now, you think it's going to be, it's going to have to be pretty magical, right? But what I'll say is that it's a surprise. It's actually quite good because I was fearing the worst. It has a lot of fun. Action in it. It's 80s infused.
0: Mm.
1: So if you're a parent that's taking your child and you remember it when you were a child, you're both going to have such a great time. It's extensive in the sense that there are some really good fantasy elaborate scenes in it that you will just be swept away in. The music, it all clicked for me. I was quite surprised. It's not the perfect movie at all, but if you're just looking for entertainment and adventure, it was fun. I liked the new Masters in the Universe. Yeah, it took me a little while to get into it at the start, but it wins you over.
0: Yeah, I was worried when I first saw that this was in production. I was going,
1: Oh, no.
0: I instantly thought the worst, and I don't know why. And then seeing the trailer, there's some definitely, you can see they've spent their money on the special effects.
1: Very much so. It's got a heavy Superman influence,
0: yeah.
1: Actually. Very heavy Superman influence with certain aspects to it. And it's not too scary either. Like, the original Skeletor in the cartoon, and then again in the movie from the 80s, was a sort of a scary figure.
0: Yeah.
1: Less scary this time around. Still an evil lord, but less scary.
0: But a little bit more Mario Brothers.
1: A little bit more Mario Brothers at all. Yeah, I wouldn't take young children, but it is definitely family friendly.
0: Yeah, it's good. All right, Masters of the Universe, it's just landed at the cinema this week. Shane, your verdict out of 5 Chalk Tops and the classification.
1: Well, if you had asked me, Cam, if I was going to like this a few months ago, I was against it. I really was a little bit worried like you, but I'm fascinated to say it won me over.
0: Hey!
1: I know, right? It gets 3 Chalk Tops, and it is rated M.
0: All right. Thank you, mate. Enjoy your weekend movie watching, and we'll talk to you again next week. Shano Bassett, thanks for joining us on The Daily.
1: Movies and sport. What a combination.
0: Love
1: thanks,
0: it.
1: Cam.
5: Fatherlessness is both a natural and spiritual problem. G'day, this is Warwick Marsh from Dads for Kids. The ability to be a father or a mother is a spiritual ability, in many ways a spiritual service for humankind. 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You see, the sexual act is also a spiritual act, because only this act can create a new human spirit. The responsibility for this creative power is immense and must be guarded wisely. Every successful society has boundaries around the sexual act. These boundaries not only protect the participant, but the offspring as well. These boundaries are called morals. When a society loses its morals, it loses its way. Fatherlessness is a natural result. William James, the great American psychologist, says, "We are not humans having a spiritual experience, but spirits having a human experience." A failure to acknowledge this is a root cause of all our problems. For more information on how to be a great dad, receive our weekly email at fatherhood.org.au.
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0: Hey, still to come at the Daily, Switchfoot have dropped the track list for their brand new album, Forever Now. The new project is just 3 weeks away, so we'll cover this off at the news desk in just a moment. But first, Chris, welcome to the Daily. Thanks for spending a moment with us, especially as we nudge even closer towards the weekend. Tell me why listening to this station has been such a massive help for you.
1: I'm going through a hard time at the moment when my faith is being tested, and so I just need to be surrounded by something that's just going to feed me, to keep me going, to help keep me strong. 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
0: 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All right, hey, coming up next, we're going to have a little wander down memory lane. 8 years ago, we'll revisit a song that topped the charts this week on the 5th of June.
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1: Hey, tune into the Daily. Cam here, still to come. We've got a little bit of news for you to cover off. Switchfoot have announced the track list for their new project that's now just 3 weeks away. We'll cover all of that off for you in just a sec. But as for right now, we've got to hit rewind with our daily flashback.
2: Are you telling me you built a time machine?
1: All right, we're heading back 8 years. The song we're about to play topped the Christian chart here in Australia this week at the start of June in 2018. And the start of June has been incredibly kind to Aussie artists. All through this week, we've had a whole bunch of them. We had Claire Hazard yesterday. We had Revive on Tuesday. Even one that we're going to look at with a Young and Free track on Monday. So it's been all happening for Aussie artists topping the charts at the start of June. Must be something in the water. But singer-songwriter Emma Mullings first topped the Aussie charts with a song called Skinny Roads. Emma then followed it up with another great song called Dream Again. Remember this one? Now, Emma, these days, being a Sydney-sider originally, has now relocated her family over to Miami in the US, and they've planted a church, and it all appears to be going very well. But this week, in 2018, she topped the charts with a song called Here and Now. We've pulled this one out of the vault for you. Emma Mullings, your daily flashback.

0: tune into the Daily. Before we wrap things up, we've got to wander over to the news desk. There's a bit going on.
1: I like to get the Daily News.
0: All right, you remember Josh Wilson? Well, Josh is back with a brand new song called How Loved You Are. Now, he's no stranger to honest songwriting, but this latest release may be his most personal yet.
2: During the darkest season of my depression, I would look into this mirror right here, and I would say the most awful things to myself, things I wouldn't say to my worst enemy. I hate you. You're worthless. I would flip myself off. I would cuss myself out. It was a dark time. Thankfully, in those moments, God used my wife, my family, my friends to remind me of something that I had forgotten, that I am eternally, unconditionally loved, that even when I hate me, God loves me.
0: Yeah, it's Josh Wilson. Here's the song, How Loved You Are. You're someone that I'll find. You are tuned in to The Daily, and we are just about ready to send you off into the weekend, but we've got one last little bit of news for you. Here we go.
1: I like to get the Daily News.
0: All right, Switchfoot has unveiled the complete track list for its highly anticipated new studio album, Forever Now. The 13-track project marks the band's 14th full-length studio release, and it's being described as one of the most ambitious and narrative-driven albums of its celebrated career. Love this one, Absolution. That's going to be track two. But as musicians, Switchfoot say, when we're writing, we're never trying to write a Switchfoot song. Our tendency is to run the other way because we never want to say the same thing twice. With songs, the good ones at least, you're just receiving and you're not actually crafting, lead singer John Foreman explained. You're putting your cup out in the rain and you're hoping that you get something that feels nourishing. Halfway through a record, you start to look for meaning, and I think there's a consistency here. That's when it gets really fun. These songs all have this in common. Forever Now, the brand new album from Switchfoot, is just a couple of...
3: Have you ever wondered exactly what does it mean to forgive? Forgive and forget is easier said than done. Hi, I'm Bernie Diamond. Jesus had this amazing way of turning the world on its head. Love your enemy. Pray for them. Forgive them. When someone's done me some wrong, I can carry a heaviness and a hurt around in my heart. And the longer I hang on to it, the worse it gets. Sometimes it's so hard to forgive. It just is. So I start praying for that person. I start thinking, what can I do to bless them? You know, it always starts off feeling upside down. I mean, it's not natural. It doesn't seem fair. But each time I discover again that Jesus was right. It's like forgiveness is a muscle we have to exercise. It's proactive, it's doing. And when we start living out forgiveness little by little, the heaviness goes away. We never forget what happened, but somehow we forget that the person who hurt us owes us something. Jesus.
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Hey, you tune into The Daily, and that wraps things up. We are done. Look, I hope you have a great weekend. We're going to give you a little sneak peek into what we're going to be doing next week on the show. We'll be counting down to the release of the new book from Ann Wilson as your Artist of the Week. Yeah, this will be her third book now. Her second book.

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2: Growing up in the late 80s, I used to watch a show called Doogie Howser MD. Doogie was a teenage prodigy who became the youngest surgeon. While he went to work to fix people's lives, he came home to ask his parents for the car and to hang out with his mates. While this show was for entertainment, it was a great display of age not being a barrier. Even though Doogie was younger than all his colleagues, he still made a big difference in his world. I'm sure we've all felt someone has put us down at some stage in our lives. These comments are not often about us, but more about the insecurity of the one making the condescending comment. The Bible states clearly that we don't have to allow anyone to look down on us because we're young, but we can set an example for others in speech, in our conduct, in love, faith, and purity. No matter who you are or how old you are, you're able to set an example for others to follow. I'm Linda Bailey from dailydevotions.com.au.

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1: The Middle East is home to 68% of the world's unreached people groups. Since Leading the Way first began impacting the Middle East through dual language programs in 1996, the ministry has had unique access to one of the most challenging regions in the world.
2: In these end times, the great deceiver is tempting so many people to turn their backs on biblical truth, on biblical teaching. And that is why we take this message of the good news of the gospel to 195 countries from this church.
1: Leading the Way's Open Door campaign is continuing to focus on three strategic areas where the greatest need and opportunity exists. God has given Leading the Way an unprecedented open door to proclaim the gospel directly into this region. Join Dr. Youssef and go through the open door of opportunity to reach these people for Christ through Leading the Way. Passionately proclaiming uncompromising truth. That's the heartbeat of Dr. Michael Youssef and the ministry team scattered across the world for Leading the Way. Up next, Dr. Youssef shares what feeds his passion for the gospel and life for ministry, combining it with a biblical challenge for you to stand firm on the foundation of faith and answer your personal call to point others to the truth. 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Now, though, join Dr. Michael Youssef as he begins this foundational message for Leading the Way. He's called We Preach Christ.
2: What I want to do today is to charge the next generation that in this place we have and always, please God, will preach only the Christ of the Bible. Amen. It is the Christ of the Bible who is the way, the truth, and the life. Today, most reliable statistics are telling us that 52% of those who are professing to be Christians believe that there are many ways to God, that people can come to God any which way they want to. Now, whether the statistics get better or worse, that's not the issue. Let it be known that on this day, from this hill, we proclaim that Jesus is the only way to the Father, that Jesus is the only way to heaven, that Jesus is the only Savior of our souls and the Lord of our lives, that Jesus is the only giver of eternal life, and there can be no eternal life in heaven without Him, that Jesus is not just the founder of another religion, that Jesus is God of very God, who laid the splendor of His glory and came to earth and became man of very man so that He may save men and women, boys and girls, that we believe that the scripture says there is no name under heaven by which is given for men and women to be saved except the name of Jesus. And therefore, the foundational text is 2 Corinthians chapter 4, verses 4 and 5. The God of this age, talking about Satan, the God of this age has blinded unbelievers so they cannot see the light of the gospel of the glory of Christ, who is the image of God. For we do not preach ourselves, but Jesus Christ as Lord, and we ourselves as servants for Jesus' sake. Now, if you study church history, and I love church history for this reason. In fact, church history and the study of church history has impacted my preaching, because I learned that through the years, through the last 2,000 years, every generation, God calls men and women, boys and girls, to stand up for the truth for that generation, to stand up against the spirit of the age, to stand up against those who seek to water down, modify, or otherwise compromise the gospel of Jesus Christ. Those who deny the power of the gospel of Jesus Christ. Those who seek to rewrite the gospel of Jesus Christ. Those who seek to modify the message of salvation of Christ to fit the cultural milieu. Those who seek to repaint the portrait of Jesus in order to make him acceptable to miserable sinners. Those who seek to remove the offense of the cross. Those who seek to shave off the mane of the Lion of Judah. Those who preach that if you believe somewhat, you repent to a certain extent, you'll be saved to a certain degree. No and a million no to this. The call of God upon me, upon this church, upon Leading the Way, Kingdom Sight, all the other ministries that have grown out of this church, is to be faithful to the proclamation of the truth in such a way that people will make an intelligent decision regarding Christ. They can either accept him or reject him. We don't force people to believe. God gives us a freedom of choice. Those who receive him as their only Savior and Lord will receive forgiveness from their sins here and now, joy and peace here and now, and eternity in heaven with him. Those who reject him, they reject him as their only Savior, as the only Lord of their life. They will spend their eternity in a place called hell, where there is torment, where there is pain. Please listen to me. God calls us to stand firm and to stand strong and to stand up and say with the Apostle Paul, we do not preach ourselves, but we preach Christ. And we are your servants for Jesus' sake. We do not preach our ideas, what makes us popular in culture or make us acceptable. We do not preach the rebranding of Jesus. I heard this from an evangelical preacher. We need to rebrand Jesus. Nor do we preach a surrender to the power of sin. Nor do we preach the capitulation to the enslavement of sin. Nor do we preach the surrender to the sexual revolution. Nor do we preach pragmatism and political correctness. No and a million no's to that. But we preach Christ and Christ alone. Amen. Jude, the half-brother of Jesus, said, we contend for the faith once delivered, unmodified, not compromised, not watered down, once delivered to the saints, just once delivered. Even during the apostolic age, the apostles, particularly the Apostle Paul, he confronted so many people, so many of his contemporaries who were preaching false gospels. Others were preaching modified gospel. Others were adding to gospel. And he exposed them all when he said, but we preach Christ, the Christ of the Word of God. In Galatia, he confronted those who were adding to the gospel and they viewed rituals equal with Jesus. He said, no, we preach Christ. In Ephesus and elsewhere, he confronted the Gnostics, those who said that we can be saved by having knowledge. And he said, no, we preach Christ. The early heretic by name is Marcy, from which we get Marcion, the heresy, an early Christian heresy, where he said that the God of the Old Testament is not the same as the God of the New Testament, and therefore we need to be unhitched from the Old Testament. But faithful disciples of Jesus said, without the Old Testament, the New Testament does not make sense. Without the foundation, the building cannot stand. Without Abraham and David, we could not comprehend the seed of Abraham or the son of David as the Lord Jesus Christ, who is the descendant of David and who is the seed of Abraham. Now I can go on and on and on, but I will not do that. The saddest part to me personally, and I know to many of you, is that so many modern evangelical preachers who have now taken these old heresies and they're dressing them up in a new dress and preaching them as if it's the truth. And when I hear heresies like this, I think of the words of Dr. Criswell, former pastor of First Baptist Church of Dallas, when he was hearing all these modern heresies all dressed up. He said, a skunk by any name is a skunk. I want to say amen belongs here. Just as Paul said, of their devices we are not ignorant. Beloved, we need to be more alert more than any other time in modern history. We need to be more discerning than any time in modern history. For when the early believers said, we preach Christ alone, they were burnt alive. They were dipped in hot tar. They were given to hungry lions. But they would not be deterred from preaching Christ alone. Rome always welcomed new gods. They would have been welcomed with open arms. They would have been beloved people in the Roman Empire, because the more gods, the merrier. But when they said Christ only, that's when they got dipped in hot tar. After that, we came to the Dark Ages, where superstition and witchcraft came into the very church, inside the church. But God raised reformers who read the scripture, and they said, no, it's only Christ and salvation by faith in Him alone. 300 years ago, a man by the name of Irenaeus, who taught that God is incapable of converting us. We convert ourselves. But good and godly men like George Whitefield stood up, and they said no and a million no. We preach Christ, who can save from the guttermost to the uttermost. Today, the Universalist Unitarian teach that Christ is the ideal man, which we too can be when we obtain higher self. Scientologists teach that if we know enough, we can survive forever. Not without Jesus, you want. Astrology says the time in which you are born determines your destiny. The reincarnationists say life is reincarnated into new life, and you pay for the misdeeds of the former life. But the Bible said this is a fallacy of all fallacies, because I know that Christ paid the wages of all my sins, and He redeemed me eternally. And because the Bible is clear, there's no such thing as reincarnation. The Bible says that it is appointed for man, women, everyone to die once. After that, the judgment comes. The human potential movement said that we can all create our own identity. No wonder we have so many confused people in this culture today. Oh, today there are many people who are called evangelical preachers. They are saying that the Bible should be like a smorgasbord, a buffet. You come and you pick and you choose. You don't like that, you dump it, you take this. Or you don't like this, you do this and you do this. Oh, this is more common than you realize. In fact, that's the teaching that has weakened the Church of Jesus Christ, that has nullified the message of the gospel, that has muffled the voice of Christ, confused millions of people, some of them into eternal destruction. And that is why today, more than ever, we must preach only the Christ of the Bible. Christ, who is God of very God, the God of power and might, who is the only one who can forgive our sins eternally, who can break the power of sin, who can help restore sanity in our lives. He is the only one who can set the captive free. He is the only one who can liberate from the chains of addiction. He is the only one who one day is going to judge the living and the dead. He is the only one who one day is going to reign supreme over the universe before our own eyes. He is the only one to whom every knee shall bow and every tongue will confess that Jesus Christ is Lord, to the glory of God the Father. We preach Christ, who is the image of the invisible God, and we ourselves, your servants, for Jesus' sake. We preach the only Christ who was promised by God the Father back in Genesis. We preach the only Christ who was born of a pure virgin. We preach the only Christ who healed the sick, raised the dead, made the lame to walk, and set the captive free. We preach the only Christ who was crucified on Mount Golgotha and was buried for 3 days. But then, thank God, on the third day, with every power of His omnipotence, He rose from the dead, never to die again. The Christ that we preach is the only one who can promise eternal life. He's the only one who can forgive sinners like me and you. We preach the only Christ who has ascended alive in heaven. And from there, right now, He sits on the rim of the universe. Even when the world seems to be falling apart, He's not. Even when things look out of control, it's not out of His control. But one day, He's going to come back and He's going to reign and rule before our own eyes. We preach the only Christ who's in His first coming, was born in a manger. But when in His second coming, He will rule with an iron scepter. We preach the only Christ for whom and through whom the whole universe was made and created. But He left that splendor of heaven and came to earth. And on His second coming, we will see Him ruling in power and great glory. We preach the only Christ who hung helplessly on the cross, but in His second coming, He will be sitting on the throne of God. We preach the only Christ who was the Lamb of God, who takes away the sin of everyone who believes in him. But soon on his second coming, he will come as the Lion of Judah. We preach Christ and not ourselves. That's the saddest part, is when people preach themselves. That's the tragedy. We do not preach pop psychology, helpful that may be. We don't preach self-help, good as that may be. We don't preach Band-Aid, they only give you temporary relief. No, we preach the only one who can do a total job on the total person. And that is not going to come as a surprise to some of you, or most of you. It certainly is going to come as a surprise, what I'm about to say, to my family. I'm a man who is far, far, far, far from being perfect. I know that. But I weep over my sin. I repent of my sin. I don't gloss over my sin. I don't explain away my sin. I don't rationalize my sin. I don't try to blame others for my sin, for I know that it was my sin that fastened him to that cross. And that's my sin that kept him on that cross until he paid my ransom. Beloved, this is Christianity 101. God is not looking for perfect people, but he's looking for imperfect people so he can perfect them. And that's all that God is expecting from those who love him. To lower the bar of righteousness, to lower the standards, so that sinners can accept Christ without repenting, without believing, without transformation, without conversion, is the worst sin that could be committed. To paint or repaint the portrait of Christ without confessing him as Lord is the worst sin of all. For we preach not ourselves, but Christ Jesus, who is the image of the invisible God. Far from Jesus the Christ being the founder of another religion, as so many preachers and pulpits are saying today, he is the creator God who became man. Far from this newly fangled idea that is preached from many a pulpit today, he's not a way, a truth, and a life. He is the way, the truth, and the only giver of eternal life. Far from those, this false claim that everybody, whether they believe or not, they're going to go to heaven. This is a lie from the pit of hell, otherwise known as Hollywood. And deceiving a lot of people. Jesus said no one. And when he says no one, he means no one comes to the Father but by me. Amen. That's his words, not mine. And that is why from Genesis to Revelation, he is the central focus of the entire Bible. For he was promised by God the Father to Adam and Eve in the Garden of Eden. And that is why 2,000 years, 1,600 plus, sometimes 1,800, we're not really sure, but thereabout 1,600 to 2,000 years is when the scripture writers were writing. They were all from different professions. They were all from different backgrounds. There were some Gentiles, there were some Jews, but they're all writing this history that we call Genesis to Revelation. That book, the holy book of God, the infallible word of God, they were writing. But the reason they all write one message is because they were all inspired by the Holy Spirit of God. That is why Jesus is a central figure from beginning to end. He is the beginning and the end and everything in between. He is the Alpha and the Omega and the rest of the alphabet. He is the only true revelation of God. And no one else is the revelation of God other than Jesus the Christ. And you can find him in every book of the Bible. Every book of the Bible. If you have the spiritual eyes to see it. If you look at the scripture, you're going to see it very clearly. That in the book of Genesis, he is the seed of the woman that the Father promised Adam and Eve. In Exodus, he is the Passover lamb. In Leviticus, he is the high priest. In Numbers, he is the smitten rock. In Deuteronomy, he is the prophet. And in Joshua, he is the captain of the Lord of hosts. In Judges, he is the creator and the final judge. In Ruth, he is the heavenly kinsman redeemer. In Samuel, he is the anointed one. In Kings, he is the King of Kings and the Lord of Lords. In Chronicles, he is the glory of God in the temple. In Ezra, he is the teacher comes from God. In Nehemiah, he is the rebuilder of broken lives. In Esther, he is the protector of his people. In Job, he is the only comforter in times of trouble. In Psalm, he's our good shepherd. In Proverbs, He is the wisdom of God. In Ecclesiastes, he is the preacher of the kingdom of God. In the Song of Songs, he is the bridegroom who's coming to his bride, the church. In Isaiah, he is the mighty God, everlasting Father, Prince of Peace. In Jeremiah, he is the potter who shapes the clay of our lives into the image of God. In Lamentation, he is the weeping prophet. In Ezekiel, he is the wheel inside the wheel. In Daniel, he is the Son of Man coming on clouds of great glory. And he is the fourth person in the fiery furnace. In Hosea, he is the love of God to the backslider. In Joel, he is the baptism of the Holy Spirit. In Amos, he is the author of judgment and mercy. In Obadiah, he is the God of vengeance. In Jonah, he is the salvation of our Lord. In Micah, he is the great intercessor. In Nahum, he is the stronghold in the days of trouble. In Habakkuk, he is the God of mercy. In Zephaniah, he is the establisher of the kingdom of God upon the earth. In Haggai, he is the desire of all nations. And in Zechariah, he is the branch of Jehovah. In Malachi, the last book of the Old Testament, he is the refiner's fire, the son of righteousness that shall rise over all the world with healing in his wings. And that's announcing for over 2,000 years that he's coming. That's who he is. Look for those characteristics in him when he arrived. Look for him. Some did and believed. Many didn't, because they wanted a Messiah that fits them. Just now, we want a Jesus who agrees with us. Someone said that God created man in his own image. And now, we have returned the favor and created a God in our own image. Beloved, be immovable from the truth of the gospel. And that is why when Jesus showed up, he said, "Before Abraham was, I am. I am." That word should have really given them goosebumps. It should have reminded them that this is the very God who appeared to Moses at the burning bush. And when Moses said, "What do I tell them? Who sent me?" He said, "Tell them, I am sent you." And when Jesus said, "I am," they should have jumped all over the place to welcome him as their Messiah, but they didn't. And that is why in the New Testament, you see, with clarity, of course, no symbolism, it's in clarity. You see him in Matthew as the kingly Messiah. In Mark, he is the miracle worker. In Luke, he is the great physician. In John, he is the Lamb of God that takes away the sin of the world. In Acts, he is the risen Lord. In Romans, he is our justification. In Corinthians, he is our sanctification. In Galatians, he is our liberation. In Ephesians, he is our perfection. In Philippians, he is our joy. In Colossians, he is the head of the body of the church. In Thessalonians, he is the coming Lord who reign and rule forever. In Timothy, he is the judge of all men. In Titus, he is the redeemer of the world. In Philemon, he is the friend that sticks to you closer than a brother. In Hebrews, he is the author and the finisher of our salvation. In James, he is the healer of all nations. In Peter, he is the chief shepherd and the bishop of our souls. In John's epistles, he is the word of God. In Jude, he is the coming Lord with 10,000 of his saints to execute judgment upon the earth. In Revelation, he is the Alpha and the Omega, the beginning and the end, the Lion of the tribe of Judah, the root of Jesse, the root of David, the Lamb of God, the Word of God, the King of Kings and the Lord of Lords. We preach Christ and ourselves as servants for Christ's sake.
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3: This is Condice Benedict with a thought for the day. It is a privilege to be able to read the scriptures. How many copies of the Bible do you have at home? If you've been involved in the faith for some time, I bet you have lots of Bibles at your disposal. There are many in the world who would love to have a Bible. Every chapter is there for us to learn from. The Gospels wonderfully spell out the life and purpose of the Lord Jesus, God the Father's wonderful plan of salvation. The Gospel of Matthew is a compelling read. So to all the other Gospels. In Matthew chapter 8, we see the working out of the truths that are taught in the Beatitudes. For some time, I've been looking at the first seven chapters of Matthew. First seven chapters include a bit of history and also, very importantly, the Beatitude, the life-changing attitudes that the Lord Jesus wanted to get across to his disciples. And yes, to those who were hearing from afar. Today, I want to look at chapter 8. Chapter 8 is a chapter of miracles. Some people say that miracles don't happen today. Well, I beg to differ. We've seen miracles happen today. God wonderfully works through the ministry of his people, and God sovereignly works in the world in which we live. I reckon more miracles take place than what we see. And I think sometimes certain things are miracles, but we don't recognize them as such because people say, oh, that's a coincidence. Isn't that just wonderful how that person just happened to turn up at the right time, at the right place? The miracle is something which goes beyond the natural. There's ordinary healing, there's natural healing, and there's supernatural healing where God wonderfully intervenes. In chapter 8 of Matthew, we have a look at a number of miracles, a number of life-changing situations. Verses 1 to 4, the healing of the leper. 5 to 13, the healing of the centurion's servant. 14 and 15, Peter's mother-in-law is healed. 16 and 17, the healing of all who came. In verses 18 to 22, there's another miracle, a wonderful miracle. The miracle of revelation as a scribe, a teacher of the law, comes to the Lord Jesus to see what he's about. Then a teacher of the law came to him and said, Teacher, I will follow you wherever you go. We might be tempted to miss the significance of this. Here we have a leader of the opposition who has now come to the point of revelation, a picture of things to come. What do I mean by a picture of things to come? If we turn to Acts chapter 6, verse 7, I'm going to read it to you from the Amplified Bible. We read this, and the message of God kept on growing and spreading, and a number of disciples continued to increase greatly in Jerusalem. Now get this. And a large number of the priests were becoming obedient to the faith, that is, accepting Jesus as Messiah and acknowledging him as the source of eternal salvation. Now this is the miracle of revelation, when the eyes of the heart are open and you believe. You may not understand everything, you may not know everything, but in your heart of hearts, you believe. How many miracles of revelation are there in our lives? Let's pray. Father, as we read through your word and as we continue to read through your word, firstly, we're very thankful that your word is available. It's there for us. It's there for us to read, to pray over, to think about. It's there for us that there may be a wonderful revelation of understanding as we look at the way you dealt with others, the way you loved others, the way you were patient with others, the way you were direct with others, the way that the Lord Jesus looked right through to the heart of a situation, the heart of an individual. We rejoice. We rejoice because this is the way you deal with us. Continue to open our hearts and our minds. In the same way as many of the priests came to faith, so too may many around us, members of our family, our community, our neighbours, come to faith because we dare to speak. In Jesus' name we pray. Amen. This has been Con Dispenedic with a thought for the day.

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1: Have you ever had this sort of conversation with a friend? You start telling them about the latest event in your life. That fabulous trip you've just been on, the mountain you climbed, the recent promotion at work, or the latest achievement by one of your children. But your friend doesn't take that much notice. Instead, they jump in with a trip they've just been on, and the mountain they climbed, that was so much higher than yours. Or perhaps they have a story about their recent job opportunity, or the progress made by one of their children that was just a little more impressive than the one you've just shared. How does it make you feel? Why is it that when someone shares with us, we feel the need to top it, to come up with something even better? Why not just listen and take a moment to celebrate with them? Let's not let our conversations become competitions. Sometimes the kindest thing for a friend to do is to keep our mouth closed and our ears open. 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
1: Today, it's a name that's associated with a train, but last century, it was better associated with doubt. After he'd risen, Jesus appeared to all the disciples, but unfortunately, Thomas wasn't there at the time. So when the others dragged out the "guess who we saw" routine, Thomas was understandably sceptical. In fact, his attitude was, "I think you guys are having a lend of me, so unless I can stick my fingers in the holes in his hands, side and feet, it's no deal." 8 days later, Jesus made a return visit, frightened the life out of him, but provided an opportunity to turn his unbelief around. No more doubt. You know, over the years, people have poked fun at Thomas and his doubt like he was mentally or emotionally unstable, when really all he showed was genuine honesty because he didn't get to see like the others. Jesus understood it'd be natural for us to have doubts about who he is too. That's why he emphasised there's even better things in store for those who haven't seen him and still believe. 2,000 years on, that's a promise for you and me.
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1: 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God's Money Matters with Darren Lordenbar.
2: I often get asked, what is the best way to get out of debt fast? The Bible talks a lot about debt. Most of the passages are clear communication on how to get out of debt fast. Proverbs 6, 4 and 5 says, allow no sleep to your eyes, no slumber to your eyelids. Free yourself from debt like a gazelle from the hand of the hunter, like a bird from the snare of the fowler. Have you watched a nature documentary lately and seen how fast a gazelle runs from a hunter? The Bible language here is pretty vivid and urgent, don't you think? Now, the banks and some mortgage brokers would have you believe that debt consolidation is the best strategy to get out of debt fast. They say, wrap everything up into one easy monthly repayment on a low interest rate. Sounds good, doesn't it? And it does work mathematically. However, maths is not what got you into the problem, and the fact is, maths won't get you out. The vast majority of my work is based around human behaviour. We call it neurofinance. Getting out of debt is much like losing weight. You need to get some quick wins early on to keep on the program. Getting out of debt is much like losing weight. Psychology is you need to get some quick wins to keep you on the program. In weight loss, lose a few kilos in the first week and you'll have more motivation to continue. With getting out of debt, having some quick wins by clearing some debt fast will help you keep on track. So how do we do this? Well, firstly, don't be tempted to debt consolidate. The first thing you need to do is list all your debts in order of the amount owed. If you have a MasterCard debt of $1,000 and a Visa card debt of $2,000 and a car loan of $10,000 and a mortgage of $200,000, then the MasterCard debt of $1,000 goes at the top, as it is the lowest amount owing. Your mortgage will be last. Once you've done this, then you need to put all your debts on minimum payments only, all except the MasterCard in this example, as it's the lowest debt. Next, pump every available dollar into the paying off the MasterCard as soon as possible, with gazelle-like intensity. Once the MasterCard is paid off, then you'll cascade these payments into the next debt, being the Visa card of $2,000, in the example given. Once the Visa card is gone, the car loan is the next target. You do this until all debts are gone. This is called a debt elimination plan, and it works really well because you get some quick wins fast. Now, this is really important, so listen up. Make sure you cut up your credit cards before paying them out so that you're not tempted to go back into more debt by using them again. Just think about what life would look like without repayments. For more information on a debt elimination plan, go to godsmoneymatters.com.
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1: Hi, I'm Bernie Diamond. I have a good friend by the name of Joseph who lives in Cape Town, South Africa. He's the head of the radio training school at Media Village. Check him out on the web, mediavillage.info. Anyhow, Joseph was saying to me that of the 800 or so million people who live in Africa, more have access to radio than to clean drinking water. Stop me in my tracks. It makes you realise the things that we take for granted. Jesus said, if you give a drink to someone who's thirsty, it's as though you were giving me a drink. So many people these days have investment portfolios, but there's a concept I love which is called a giving portfolio. Can I encourage you to establish one? And whatever you do, include the poor and the needy in that portfolio. I'm not talking loose change. I'm talking serious giving. There are so many people on this planet who are hurting. I'm talking giving that costs us something. Giving till it hurts, and then some.
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0: it's Jamin, your 1 minute coach. One of my all-time favorite authors, Tim Ferriss, says that busyness is a form of laziness, lazy thinking and indiscriminate action. Taking this one step further, laziness is simply a manifestation of fear. In the coaching space, the issue is never the issue. If you think you can solve the issue of being busy by just cutting some stuff out of your life, good luck with that. It might work for a week, but then the deeper issues manifest and you go back to behaving the way you were. The key to change is to face the underlying fear. Being busy is protecting you from what you are afraid of on some level. Cramming your life with constant activity and action means you are always running, running away from fear and pain. Busyness is about attaching your value as a person to what you can do and achieve. The more you can do, the better that makes you feel. That all comes out of the fear of not being enough. If you want to stop being busy, you will have to face up to this fear. For more information, go to oneminutecoach.com.au.
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1: There are two types of people in this world. Those who fill up their car with petrol when it's still half full, and those who wait until the petrol light goes on. And then they still give it a few more kilometres. I'd love to say I'm in the first group, but I am not. Once I literally rolled my car into a service station. Now, did this change my behaviour? No. That was until I had a baby. If I wait until empty and I have the baby in the car, then I have to clip the baby in, clip the baby out to pay, clip the baby back in, clip the baby out, and it's quite a juggle. So now, I fill up every Wednesday when I'm at work. Even if the tank is still three quarters full, it's just a small amount of time but gives me peace of mind and makes my life so much easier. Sometimes I have the same attitude about filling up on God. I wait until I'm completely drained before I go to God for refreshment. I hold out, look for something quicker and easier. And in the end, when everything else fails, well, then I come to God. But if I touch base with Him regularly, then I'm reminded of His faithfulness and goodness every single day. Now, as I fill up my car, I'm reminded I also need to fill up on God. I'm Linda Bailey from dailydevotions.com.au.
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0: It happens to every one of us, teachers as well as students, bosses as well as assistants. Hi, I'm Chuck Swindoll. Parents as well as kids make mistakes. Let's face it, we're all incompetent. We're all inadequate. Somewhere, somehow, in some way. So why in the world are we surprised when we see it in others and devastated when it occurs in ourselves? Lighten up. If our perfect Lord is gracious enough to take our worst, our least successful moments and forgive them, then it's high time we give each other and ourselves a break.
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1: What inspires you? I'm Danny Sinnott with another Brave to Go. What are the things that inspire us, propel us forward in life, that cause us to take stock and reevaluate life, where we're at? What difference can we make? Where are we going? Who am I? When we hear real stories of people's victories, we're inspired, and that's great, but the real rocket fuel behind that propulsion is in their struggle. Because when we hear of their struggle, we connect, we resonate, we have compassion, we have an understanding of what those weaknesses feel like. And then when we see someone conquer that weakness and go on to help others, it causes a light bulb moment that if God can do that for them, then He can do the same for me. And that's where hope is born. When people share their struggles honestly and we see God working, it gives us permission to grow through ours and releases us from being stuck and alone. It brings healing. So be inspired and be brave enough to let yourself inspire others. 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

0: A man went to a barber shop to have his hair cut and his beard trimmed. As the barber began to work, they began to have a good conversation. They talked about so many things and various subjects. When they eventually touched on the subject of God, the barber said, "I don't believe that God exists." "Why do you say that?" asked the customer. "Well, you just have to go out in the streets to realise that God doesn't exist. Tell me, if God exists, why would there be so many sick people? Would there be abandoned children? If God existed, there'd be neither suffering nor pain. I can't imagine loving a God who would allow all these things." The customer thought for a moment, but didn't respond because he didn't want to start an argument. The barber finished his job and the customer left the shop. Just after he left the barber shop, he saw a man in the street with long, stringy, dirty hair and an untrimmed beard. He looked dirty and unkempt. The customer turned back and entered the barber shop again and said to the barber, "You know what? Barbers don't exist." "How can you say that?" asked the surprised barber. "I'm here and I'm a barber and I just worked on you." "No," the customer exclaimed. "Barbers don't exist because if they did, there'd be no people with dirty long hair and untrimmed beards like that man outside." "Ah, but barbers do exist. What happens is, people do not come to me," exactly affirmed the customer. That's the point. God too does exist. What happens is, people don't go to him. Jesus Christ said, "Come to me, all you who are weary and heavy laden, and I will give you rest." Every day, Jesus Christ is inviting you to come to him. And he's not offering you a haircut, he's offering you eternal life. Why don't you come to him today? I'm Matt Prater. For more, go to historymakers.tv.
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1: Hi, it's Jamin, your one-minute coach. 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They are inherently valuable. And five, don't make them perform for your love. Love is the opposite of fear. There is no room for fear and insecurity when we feel totally loved for who we are. For more information, go to oneminutecoach.com.au.
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3: I miss knowing what you're thinking.

0: It's a wonderful thing when it's going right, but when it's not? A friend of mine used to say to his wife, "What is it today, darling? Love or commitment?" In spite of all the platitudes, sometimes love just isn't enough. Remember the marriage vows? Sickness and health? Richer or poorer? Better or worse? How many of us stood there mostly clueless about what we were agreeing to? If love was enough, the whole world would be in love forever. And that's where commitment comes in. Being committed on the days it doesn't feel like love, because those days will come and go. I'm not talking about submission to endless abuse, but committing when it's actually a tough grind, with a higher goal in mind. In Scripture, it talks about us blokes loving our wives like Christ loved the church. That's one heck of a commitment, giving ourselves up for our wives like Christ did for us. And yet the magnificent contradiction is in giving ourselves up for one another and committing to see it through brings a richness of relationship into our lives and others.
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1: Laugh, and the whole world laughs with you. 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

0: Hi, I'm Bernie Diamond. I was sitting with some people in a car a little while ago, and talk turned to being a Christian. I explained that I was. Oh, one of them said, "I hope you're not one of those born-again Christians." I smiled and said, "Well, that's the only sort there is. It's not about living a good life, although that's really nice. It's not about going to church, although that's not a bad thing to do. And it's not even about praying or reading the Bible, although I do both of those things. For me, it's a boots-and-all belief with everything that I am, everything that I have, every hope and every dream, that Jesus Christ died for me. It's a relationship with a God who loves me so much. It just blows my mind. And when I gave myself over to that God, boots and all, it was like a completely new beginning, being born again, like going from black and white TV to colour. It was kind of like being born again."
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1: If I was to ask if you had a blind spot, what would you say? If I was to ask if your friend had a blind spot, perhaps you could better answer. The truth about blind spots is that we can't see them when everyone else can. It's like walking around with spinach in your teeth or your skirt tucked up your pants. Sometimes we need another person to open our eyes for us. But that's not always easy. One time my friend and I were reviewing a video of me speaking to see how I could improve. "What's going on with your legs?" she said. "You look like a giraffe." Sure enough, my leg was sticking out crookedly all the way through my message. It looked ridiculous. Her comment revealed a long-term hang-up I had with my height that I needed to deal with. It was hard to hear, but I'm thankful now. It's difficult to see our blind spots, but gentle critique makes us better people. Learn to listen to those who love you. It's better than walking around with a giraffe leg. I'm Tanya Harris of GodConversations.com.

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1: This is Con Despenedik with the thought for the day. What I'd like to do is consider the truths of the Word of God. Good place to start. In relation to the things the Lord Jesus said in John chapter 3, verses 14 to 15, the Lord Jesus quotes from the Old Testament. And he says, "Just as Moses lifted up the snake in the wilderness, so the Son of Man must be lifted up, that everyone who believes may have eternal life in him." The Lord Jesus promised those who would believe in him eternal life. He draws on an Old Testament experience. And I can imagine him saying to those who are listening, "Remember a time when the nation, people like you, had disobeyed and rebelled, fell flat on their face in relation to faith, and God decided that he would punish them. A snake would come, snake would bite, and people would die. Moses, following God's directions, made a bronze serpent. He put it on a pole, and when people looked at that serpent, they would be healed. It was an act of faith. There was nothing in the statue. It was more a challenge for people to get their act together and trust God. So when we get our act together, when we learn to trust God, and we come to the Lord Jesus, it's like looking at that bronze snake in the wilderness, an act of faith. And when this act of faith is ignited, the Lord Jesus fulfills his promises. The Bible says, "To as many as received him, to them gave he the authority or the power to become children of God." John 3:16 is another well-known passage of Scripture. And we have the same promise there. "For God so loved the world that he gave his one and only Son." The Authorized Version says, "begotten Son," and that's an important phrase, "that whoever believes in him should not perish, but have eternal life." So there's a promise here, a promise in relation to the gospel, a promise that should impact us. And what is that promise? Yes, I know people were healed when they saw the serpent on a pole. There's physical and spiritual healing. There's also a promise of an eternity with God the Father. So the Christian faith is more than just come to Jesus now and everything will be sorted. Although there's an element of truth in that, isn't there? It's a powerful one. Or to use the words of the Apostle Paul in 1 Corinthians 15, if there is no resurrection and we're not raised again, we're people most to be pitied. You see, he looked not only at what the Lord Jesus was going to do and does do and did do in his life, but he was looking forward into the future to the resurrection. And the resurrection signaled an eternity with God. So the promise of salvation comes with it, a promise to eternity, that whoever believes in him should not perish, but have everlasting life. What a wonderful promise. You know, that promise is there today for us. Let's grab hold of it by faith. In the same way as the nation looked at that serpent in the wilderness hanging on a pole, they were healed by faith. Faith not in themselves, but faith in God. You and I, by faith in God the Father, can not only be healed emotionally and physically and spiritually, but can enter in to eternity with him. Let's pray. Heavenly Father, we thank you that you love us with a love beyond our understanding. And we thank you that accepting the Lord Jesus goes beyond what happens now. Although it's an exciting thing to know, to understand, to experience his love and his joy and his peace. Thank you for provision of an eternal home. Thank you for the gift of heaven. In the Lord Jesus' name we pray. Amen. This has been Con Despenedik with a thought for the day.

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1: It's hard work being in an audience sometimes. I was at a service the other day and it seemed to drag on forever. I didn't want to waste any time, so I decided to organise the menu for the next few days. I filled out the grocery list and I'd written a complete to-do list for the week ahead. How many times have you been in that situation? Instead of being willing just to take in what's going on around you, we're all too busy thinking of what's happening next. And yet, we were created as a human being, not a human doing. We're often too quick to move on to the next thing without really stopping to truly be present in our current situation. It's important for us to keep our mind focused on what's happening around us. Whether it's a board meeting, our child's play, or a worship service, let's just be present today, because we'll never get that moment back again. I'm Linda Bailey from dailydevotions.com.au.
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0: Man is incurably addicted to doing something for his own salvation. Hello, I'm Chuck Swindoll. Those insightful words were spoken by Donald Barnhouse. And he then added, therefore, it is most difficult for him to accept the doctrine of pure grace. We think anything that good, certainly anything eternal, we have to work for it, take on something. I mean, it can't be a gift. We work for things that are important. But listen to me very carefully. The Living Bible phrases it, so it is that we are saved by faith in Christ and not by the good things we do. That has everything to do with grace.
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1: Hi, it's Jamin, your 1 minute coach. So much about successful living can be summed up by these two things: having well-formed outcomes about what it is you want and being able to access a high-performance state. I've spoken about how to create clear outcomes before, so let me show you how to access a great state. Three things affect state most: language, physiology, and where you focus your attention. If you change any of these three things, your state automatically changes as well. So get very clear about what you want and state it in a way that is as specific and measurable as possible, because if you can't measure it, you can't have it. Then get clear about how your state would need to be in order to have access to outcomes like that. Notice how slight changes to the words you use, what you are doing with your breathing and posture and body language, and where you're focusing your attention all affect your state. Remember, state is king. If you can control your state, then you can control your outcomes. For more information, go to oneminutecoach.com.au.
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1: For many years, I've thought to myself, you know, the education system I went through all those years taught me a lot of things, but it never taught me to be an effective person. Learning to be human ends up being a potluck affair. Depends on how good your parents and your teachers were at passing it all on. Hi, I'm Bernie Diamond. I was shocked, frankly shocked, when I started reading the Bible. Truly, I thought it had to be some dry religious textbook. What I didn't expect to find in it were stories of wisdom and stuff that helped me to become much better at well, being me. The book of Proverbs is full of that. Chapter 15, verse 1, says this: "A soft answer turns away wrath, but a harsh word stirs up anger." That's brilliant. How different would our world be if all of us just learned that one bit of wisdom from those few words? Being who we are isn't easy some days, but I guess God already had that figured out.
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2: We usually judge the significance of an event by the planning, preparation, and quality of delivery. The bigger the occasion, the greater the effort. This is where the arrival of Jesus messes with our expectations. When you consider the details of the birth of Jesus, it does not equate to the significance of the event. An unwed couple in a distant town, unprepared for the birth, lacking accommodation options, and less than satisfactory birth environment. The only people to recognise that this significant event had occurred were lowly shepherds and foreign astrologers. Seriously, it's all wrong. But the outcome changed the world and changes us. I pray that every day, and especially every Christmas, will bring surprising and unexpected outcomes for you and those you love.
1: Carl Faze for DailyNudge.org.
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2: When we're travelling, my colleague usually offers me a choice of rooms in a hotel. 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
1: We recently bought a new car which has lots of cool gadgets and gauges. One screen even tells you which direction you're heading in. It will show one or two letters to determine whether you're travelling north, southeast, west. While this never makes me change my route, it's cool to know which direction I'm travelling in. Having had the car for a few weeks now, I think I have covered every single direction. I felt this was a good representation of God too. He covers every direction. It doesn't matter where we are in the world, God has us covered. It doesn't matter what our past has been, how much we earn, what we look like, or what kind of family we've come from, God has us covered. The question is, do we allow God to be in all the directions of our lives? What about home, at work, with friends, or when we need to make some major decisions? God is there for us no matter which way we go. It's our choice whether we travel in His direction. I'm Linda Bailey from dailydevotions.com.au.
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2: To be great is to be misunderstood, said Ralph Waldo Emerson. Hello, I'm Chuck Swindoll. To be great is to be misunderstood. Some of you, when you hear that, think, well, I didn't realize how great I was until I heard that. Being misunderstood is a pretty common occurrence. It's an ever-present collision course that all of us are on. Too often, others misjudge our motives and misunderstand our actions. You ever been misunderstood? Of course you have. Jesus certainly knew what it was to be misunderstood. He spent his whole life having his actions and motives viewed with suspicion. If it has happened to you too, you're in awfully good company.
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1: And they are inside your head. You got a voice that says you won't get past this one. You won't.